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entertained by your time sitting here with me. Okay, I'll share this. When I was 5, I remember clearly my want to have a Cinderella birthday party. And when the moment came and I changed my mind, I was quiet, alone,

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This dating app is gonna put my heart right on the map.

0: 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Don't ghost me, don't ghost me, don't ghost me off the map. 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

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Yes, sir.

Okay, so maybe Rachel was right. Everybody just walks all

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fight. I've got to go on. Oh God, please make me the man that she sees. Questions abound, black and white all around, but I live in shades of gray. In the shadows of life, not quite wrong looks like right, and not quite right is close enough, so they say. And almost 40 years old, I'm a low-budget hero. Seems like I fall much more than I fly. But there's a girl in her room, thinking bad ropes the moon. How much less can I

0: try, I gotta fight. Oh, I've got to go on. Oh, God, please make me the man that she sees.
1: Growing up, you know, there's challenges about being adopted, things that don't get really talked about. For example, in fourth grade, when I had a girl say, hey, are those your fake parents? You know, I would shop in stores with my dad, and people would come up to his hand, come up to him and shake his hand and go, hey, thanks for adopting him. Thanks for saving him. To me, as a child, that was really confusing. I don't know what the hell that was. That, along other things with identity issues, I had a lot of self-doubt, a lot of self-worth, wondering why me, why me, why wasn't I good enough? And I think adoptees everywhere, and even people everywhere, can relate to that. Just growing up with those things, I realized that people don't talk about it, and I never understood why. So I was at an event for a mentor of mine, Shannon Bingham, and I met this foster mother, who's this social worker, who had an adopted daughter of her own, who was 9 at the time, from Japan. There, she's talking to me, the mom's talking to me, going, hey, you know, she's having questions, my daughter's having questions of her own, wondering why it happened to her, what her story is. So I was seeing a lot of similarities at this time. And then the mother goes something like, you know, I'm glad I have my background in adoption, because if I didn't, I wouldn't know what to say. I wouldn't know how to reply. And that really stuck with me, because I realized that's not the reality of 99% of other adoptions. It's, hey, I can't have kids naturally, but I got a lot of love to give, and I got a lot of home with empty space. I'd like to be a parent. And so it was truly, you know, you're young enough. I'm sure you remember being a teenager and your parents just don't understand. You know, you're being a teenager, you're the first one to ever feel anything, and just nobody can ever relate to you. Well, these parents who have no background in adoption, how are they supposed to? So to me, that was a huge education imbalance. And I said, let me create something to help balance that out. So then I went to my kind of computer and thought, how do I help the situation? And I go, well, I can educate. So I wrote down the 10 biggest things I think that the world should know about adoption. And each chapter follows title, a story from my life about how it happened, and then either how myself or my parents handled it, and then what the public can take away. But it's a textbook journal hybrid, 120 pages, and it's essentially my memoir of what the world should know about adoption.
2: Well, first of all, I want to thank you for thinking that I'm young enough to remember those days. Thank you very much. Yeah. And I certainly do remember that. And so when you're talking about, are those your fake parents? Are those your real parents? Is that your real sister? That happened to me all the time. And so it was really frustrating, because what is real? And then you start to think about, well, what is real and what is fake?
1: Yeah, it's. I think that's chapter 4 in the book. I talk about how language matters, you know, and at that age, being so young, that girl didn't know what she was saying. You know, she'd heard it from somewhere. And that, because I was that age, my parents just brushed it off, said, you know, she doesn't know what she's talking about. You know, we're your parents. Boom. But, you know, if that was said, let's say high school, then that's where an issue would come in. Right. So I just kind of take through kind of what ages, you know, you should probably do. And yeah, it really just kind of starts the conversation. You know, again, those things don't get talked about. So the book just starts those awkward conversations between people.
2: I love that, because I think having those conversations in a safe way will lead to connection and understanding and empathy and compassion, all those good things that we're trying to create between each other as human beings. Well, I think this also connects to Mike's lyrics. We're going to bring him in

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son. If someone beats you to the tree, then you'll have none. So take that tip from Farmer Gray. His simple philosophy applies today.

You feel something in the music. You don't know what it is, but I can see it in your eyes. You wanna lose yourself to this. Let's go.

Penny Chesney, Faye Carroll, and Taj Mahal get together for this next song. Woke up this morning. Faye's from Mississippi and Taj is from good old Harlem.

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He's got many fans out there who are wishing him the best. Here's Morgan Wallen with Ben By Now.

0: 17-year-old Sabrina Carpenter has our next hit song, Man Child.
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0: She's from

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One day when you're married and you say I do, and you have something borrowed and I'm a something blue, there'd be a little bit of me that wonders if us two could have seen it through to another life, another time. Both of us up in love like it never dies, moving into that house on the other side, little place that we dream in the nighttime. But for now, when I'm stuck on the train and unstuck by a memory till nothing's the same, nothing but pain for a day, when you're stuck on my brain, I'll take a moment to hold what could have been if it stayed. Friend says he's seeing someone new, and at first didn't believe it was true. Said he heard it through the grapevine, breaking the news. She moved on to start again.

'cause you're all bust up inside. Nobody

0: All right, I'm back with my brother Scott. We are going to address music in the brain. Scott, what actually happens in your brain when you hear music we love?
1: When you hear music you love, you're transported, basically. It's just like going into a room and you open up the door and all of a sudden it smells chocolate chip cookies, you know?